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My name is Tom. This is Clear Creek. Can you dig it? I'm here every Thursday from 6 till 8 and doing a little bit of a special 4th of July show this evening. In the last half hour, The Clash got us started with I'm So Bored with the USA. From their 1977 self-titled release, then Tommy Guerrero with 1966 from The Soil to the Soul 2006 release, and then the Brian Jonestown Massacre with Food for Clouds from their 2014 Revelation, and then Beck with Tropicalia, kind of a summer theme track there from his 98 Mutations. And then a particular favorite from X, that was Sugarlight from their 1980 Los Angeles. And if you like that, stay tuned. A lot more X later on in the show. And then The Cramps with Naked Girl Falling Down the Stairs. And I don't know, that to me is just a party track for 4th of July. Anyway, that was from their 94 Flame Job. And then Thievery Corporation with Sound the Alarm from their 2008 Radio Retaliation. And then finally, Circle Jerks with Stars and Stripes from their 1982 Wild in the Streets. And in the next segment, four tracks starting off from X. And first track is Icy Red, second girl is White, second track is White Girl, third track is Painting the Town Blue. See what I did there? Red, white, and blue. Those are ranging from 81 to 83. And then the fourth track in this next half hour is from their 1983 More Fun in the New World, and it's I Must Not Think Bad Thoughts. And man, this is just my favorite track probably of the evening. And yeah, a little politically themed. The key line in this song, I think, is both sides are right, but both sides murder. I give up, why can't they? So anyway, without further ado, here we go. Icy Red from X on Clear Creek. Can you dig it?

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My name is Tom. This is Clear Creek, Can You Dig It? And let's take care of the sponsors. I want to mention Bojo's Pizza, home of the famous mountain pie, the true Colorado-style pizza at 1517 Minor Street in Idaho Springs. 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And let's see, in the last half hour, X got us started with Icy Red from their 1983 More Fun in the New World. Then X again with White Girl, and that was from their 81 Wild Gift. And X another time with Painting the Town Blue for the Red, White, and Blue trifecta. That was from More Fun in the New World. And then I Must Not Think Bad Thoughts, also from More Fun. Then we heard from Lena Lovitch all the way back from 79. That was New Toy. Then Thievery Corporation with Radio Retaliation from the LP or album of the same name from 2008. And finally, Dead Kennedys from 1984 with We've Got a Bigger Problem Now. That was sort of a remake of California Uber Alice, which I think came out a year or so earlier. Then that was more ripping on Jerry Brown. Yeah. Anyway, I don't know why I was making connections in my head there about 1984 and George Orwell and his kind of dystopian future imaginings. And I don't think he imagined a Dead Kennedys or something like that. So anyway. Let's see, in the next half hour, more from X, more from Brian Eno. Oh, I wanted to mention, this year is the, 250th anniversary of, our country's founding or the signing of the Declaration of Independence. And, as somebody who lived through our bicentennial, I guess another 50 years going by is a major milestone and something worth, I don't know, making note of at least, or observing. Yeah, different times in 1976, a little different music too. Actually, a lot of the music that you'll hear in the show originates around that time. So anyway, happy 250th birthday, America. Here we go. This is America Is Waiting from My Life in the Bush with Ghosts on Clear Creek. Can You Dig It?

again. Taking it again. Well, now we ought to be mad at the government, not mad at people. Taking it again.

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My name is Tom. This is Clear Creek. Can you dig it? I'm here every Thursday from 6 till 8. And if you're just tuning in, we're doing a little bit of a 4th of July themed show. In the last half hour, Brian Eno and David Byrne got us started with America's Waiting from the 1981 My Life in the Bush with Ghosts. Then X with The New World from More Fun in the New World from 83. And then Malcolm McLaren with the cover of About Her. That was, I think, done specifically for the Kill Bill Volume 2 soundtrack, 2005. And then KMFDM with an amazing cover of U2's Mysterious Ways. That was from their 98 A-Go-Go. And then Love Spit Love, the Butler Brothers, Tim and Richard from Psychedelic Furs on a solo project, and that was Believe from 1997. And the brother Tim recently underwent triple bypass surgery. They had to cancel a bunch of dates this summer, but they're back on schedule to resume in October, I believe, and throughout the fall. So good news from the Psychedelic Furs. Then we heard from Thievery Corporation with The Forgotten People from their 2008 Radio Retaliation, and I'm featuring a few tracks from that this evening. And finally, this was, I gotta pat myself on the back for this poll. I had completely forgotten about this track, from The Nice. That was America from, West Side Story, I believe. Keith Emerson on keyboards, and, I grew up in a household full of, well, not full of, with two stepbrothers who were, big progressive fans, and, that one I never owned, but I was looking for any cover of America and found that one, and I'm actually really familiar from like 50 years ago. So, and that was from The Nice's Autumn 1967 and Spring of 1968. So hope you enjoyed that one. I did. X is going to get us going again. This one, well, you don't have to search for too much meaning on this one. This one is called The 4th of July from See How We Are, from 1987. Enjoy on Clear Creek. Can you dig it?

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Here in beautiful Idaho Springs, we can also be streamed at clearcreekradio.com. My name is Tom. This has been Clear Creek, Can You Dig It? I'm here every Thursday from 6 till 8, and this show will repeat next Wednesday from 6 till 8. So if you enjoyed tonight's show, tune in next week. 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And let's see, in the last half hour, X once again got us started. This time, the aptly named 4th of July from the 1987 See How We Are. And then Devil Doll from More Fun in the New World from 84. Then also, let's see, also from X, The Unheard Music from their 1980 Los Angeles. And then the Polecats with a cover of David Bowie's John, I'm Only Dancing. That was from the 1981 Polecats Are Go. And then Cebu with a cover of Porno for Pyro's Pets. And that's a fairly new one from 25 from Many Faces. And then the Butler Brothers once again, Love Spit Love, and that was Little Fist from 1997, Try Some, Eat One. And then finally, Thievery Corporation with Sweet Tides from Radio Retaliation, 2008 release, and the last track from that I was featuring tonight. And, well, I guess have a safe 4th. I don't know. Have a blast. Keep it safe. And let's take it out this time with Psychedelic Furs and another sort of patriotic song, President Gas, from the 82 Forever Now on Clear Creek. Can You Dig It? Have a fun weekend.

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In a Hong Kong drizzle on Cuban heels. I rolled down the gutter to the blood bank. I left all my papers on the Ticonderoga, and I was in bad need of a shave. I slopped at the corner on cold chow mein and shot billiards with a midget until the rains stopped. I bought a long sleeve shirt with horses on the front, and some gum and a lighter and a knife, and a new deck of cards with girls on the back. I sat down, wrote a letter to my wife.

myself. I'm trying to make it all last. 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I had a cold one at the Dragon, some Filipino floor show. I talked baseball with a lieutenant over a Singapore sling. And I wondered how the same moon outside over this Chinatown fair could look down on Illinois

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know, you know, you know, you know, you know, you know, you know, you know, you know, you know, you know, you know, you know, you know, you know, you know, you know, you know, you know, you know, you know, you know, you know, you know, you know, you know, you know, you know, you know, you know, you know, you know, you know, you know, you know, you know, you know, you know, you know, you know, you know, you know, you know, you know, you know, you know, you know, you know, you know, you know, you know, you know, you know, you know, you know, you know, you know, you know, you know, you know, you know, you know, you know, you know, you know, you know, you know, you know, you know, you know, you know, you know, you know, you know, you know, you know, you know, you know, you know, you know, you know, you know, you know, you know, you know, you know, you know, you know, you know, you know, you know, you know, you know, you know, you know, you know, you know, you know, you know, you know, you know, you know, you know, you know, you know, you know,

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Welcome to this hour of the Blues Station. I'm your host, Fritz Homans. And join me as we wander down to track 145. And we're going to take off out of the station today to New Orleans. And I'd like to talk about someone I feel is pretty significant on the music scene in America today. His name is Spencer Boren, B-O-H-R-E-N. You can check him out at SpencerBoren.com. Spencer has been a New Orleans-based guitarist and songwriter dating back to the mid-70s when he and his wife Marilyn arrived into New Orleans on a whim during Mardi Gras one year and decided that that would be their home. Since then, Spencer's built an international reputation as a bluesman, songwriter, and more recently as a professional storyteller. In October 2012, Spencer and his wife were interviewed by Offbeat Magazine, and he was the cover story for Offbeat Magazine that details the life of New Orleans culture and music. In it, he and his wife, Marilyn, were interviewed, and they talked about their arrival into New Orleans and their history there. Before New Orleans and during their time there, they traveled with their family, and their son Andre is currently in the band The Whippersnappers that backs up Spencer from time to time. Spencer travels to schools, he plays solo, he plays in the band, he tells a story of music as well as honoring a lot of the history of music. We're going to start off and tell some stories about Spencer throughout the show today. In the meantime, I'd like to start off from a recent work of his, a CD called Blackwater Music. There he wrote a song called Has Anyone Seen Maddie, where he addressed the 1927 New Orleans flood. Many people mistake that for his ode to the Katrina flood, but it is from the 27 flood. And there he's produced 16 albums over his career thus far. We're going to play music from about six of those during our hour today. Here is Spencer Boren.

Listen. 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

We got the watermelon, sweet on down to the Rhine. We got the watermelon, sweet on down to the Rhine. Well, come on down, y'all have yourself a good time. Uptown, downtown, Jackson Square, you catch a streetcar with your car fare, strolling on the bank.

We got seafood, gumbo, beans, and rice. We got plenty of food. We got lots of spice. 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Como se va, che, menu en la bache. You know we can speak the Creole. We got the watermelon. Sweet on down to the Rhine. Well, come on down and have yourself a good time. 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

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You're going inside and tell your mama it's an old rag man. 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Ike one day, Giacomo Finane. Ike one day, Pocky, Giacomo Finane, Pocky.

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It's, I think my mother was right. Later on, Dave and I took our own records into the front room and played early guitar heroes like Chet Atkins, Chuck Berry, Dwayne Eddy and James Burton, Charlie Christian and Lead Belly. But to me, the greatest of all these guitar players was a blues man from Chicago called Big Bill Brunzi. We played all of these records constantly on that radio program. When Dave and I had our first rehearsals with our school skiffle group, all those rehearsals took place in that same front room.

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Yeah.

0: Well, hello everyone out there in Clear Creek County. We're a couple minutes late because I sure didn't want to interrupt that fabulous poem. Hear all kinds of things on K-Goat Radio. And that's what you're listening to right now. 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This is Lori Beckel coming to you today on What's Upstream. My friend Mark Cuccinelli is not going to be here today. We miss him terribly and hope that he's with us next week. So sending out love and good wishes to you, Mark. And I'm on the radio today with our wonderful police judge from Georgetown, Georgia Kofet, who is on with me today. And Anna Lee Berner is on as well. And, boy, we're going to be talking about all things Georgetown today. So how fun is this going into the 4th of July sesquicentennial celebration?
1: That's well said.
0: I think that's the way you say it. 250 glorious years since the Declaration of Independence was signed in this fabulous country of ours. Which continues to be a experiment in the making, I would say. But we're getting ready to celebrate here in Clear Creek County and especially in our county seat, Georgetown. So it's an exciting time. So, Georgia, welcome.
1: Well, thank you, Lori. It's really nice to be back with you and to be here. I'm sorry Mark couldn't make it.
0: I know
1: he and I missed each other. We spoke about that earlier. And so, Mark, if you're listening, hi, and I will catch you soon, I hope.
0: Yeah. So there you go. So, Georgia, you were on probably just a little over a year ago.
1: I think that's right.
0: You were pretty new. I think it was last summer. Mm-hmm. Pretty new in your role as the police judge. And so been there now a little over a year. How's it going?
1: It's going well, Lori. It's going really well. I'm really happy to be here with Anna today. She is our new marketing manager, and she'll be introducing herself here in a minute. But things are going great in Georgetown. We've made a lot of changes. Things are going forward in a beautiful fashion. We are definitely ready and dressed up for summer. We have beautified our downtown in a gorgeous way and all along Argentine. I don't know if you've had a chance to see it. The baskets and the new barrels.
0: Yes, it's beautiful.
1: It's beautiful. We're very proud of that. And we're really proud of all the work that's being done down there. We are absolutely prepped for the 4th. We have lots of events coming up, which we will talk about here in a little minute.
0: Well, and you hosted, 2,500 plus runners and all of their supporters Saturday for the Slacker Run.
1: Yes.
0: So, boy, oh boy, I guess that was warming up for the 4th.
1: That was a warm up for the 4th. And that was a glorious day. I noticed today we have so much smoke, and so our heart does go out to all the people affected by the fires, and we're so sorry for all of that. And we did have a wonderful Slacker day. It's always very busy at that park, and the town was represented. We had lots of people down there helping and being entertained, and it's always a lovely event. We had a great Packboro race. We've done
0: Memorial Day.
1: That's right. It was really lovely, really fun to see all those little burros. They're very cute.
0: Yeah.
1: The little tiny ones are my favorite.
0: The minis.
1: The minis.
0: Yeah.
1: I know.
0: Very, very cute.
1: Yeah.
0: They really are not a whole lot bigger than a big dog.
1: They're really not. A Great Dane size. I know.
0: I feel like maybe I could wrangle one of those. I'm not sure.

0: I've tried to walk a burro in the parade in the past, and those donkeys are not, the full-size ones are not easy to walk.
1: They are not.
0: They have a mind of their own.
1: Friendly. Yes, they do. They're very independent, which is why so many of those burro walkers and runners work such a long time with their little partners to get everything going and make sure that they don't stop.
0: Right.
1: And just cease to continue moving forward.
0: Yeah, so that was fun. So
1: a lot of fun.
0: Summer events have kicked off.
1: Summer events have kicked off. We've got mountain jams going on Saturdays. We do s'mores in the park every Saturday, which is a big hit that has been really fabulous and taken off this year. Hmm. We have the town sponsors a lot of the times, and also our local businesses do, which is very exciting. And we've had lots of different variations on that theme, from arts and crafts to adult beverages, and of course the s'mores, which are just glorious. Lots of visitors too come. It's locals, and about 70% of the people we get are visitors, and they love our town, and they're always looking around saying, oh, I didn't even know this was here. This is so great. It's like being in a Hallmark card. It's lovely.
0: Oh, John Denver would be so happy with that comment, wouldn't he?
1: John Denver would. I think our merchants are happy too, and also our restaurant people, because it does bring a lot into town, and we really appreciate all of that.
0: Yeah.
1: And we are getting a lot busier now with summer, and I think also with Anna's marketing efforts.
0: Mm-hmm. And you have signed the, what is it called? It's a contract, but it has a legal name.
1: With the IGA.
0: The IGA with the Sheriff's Department.
1: That is right. That was one of our big topics last year when
0: I was on.
1: Right, which direction do we go?
0: Right.
1: And that was a wonderfully researched, huge decision the town made with everybody's input.
0: Mm-hmm.
1: We did sign an intergovernmental agency agreement, the IGA, with the Sheriff's Office, and it's going really, really well.
0: Mm-hmm.
1: We're partnering with them with great success. They're very responsive. The Board of Selectmen hears from them once a month on stats and how things are going. So it's highly successful, really good.
0: Great partnership.
1: It's a great partnership, mm-hmm. and they're very visible in town. They've even been to s'mores and some of our events. So we're really loving it. We're very happy to have them, very grateful.
0: Yeah.
1: Mm-hmm.
0: And what kinds of things are you hearing about law enforcement issues in Georgetown?
1: You know, really not law enforcement issues, more that they are directly involved with, you know, arrests or reminders to people. We really do want to have a friendly personal relationship and not make it adversarial. And I think that's going along well. I think that's a successful change in turn, which is good. And they do the work they have to do when they have to make an arrest. Happily, not a lot of those, which is good.
0: And I would imagine the fire concern that we all are feeling in this county. And by the way, this is a little PSA for those of you who have not heard. We are now in a stage 2 fire ban, so we're moving quickly to the top level. Stage 2 fire ban, which I would guess, and the sheriff's office is involved in making sure people are following those requirements as well.
1: Absolutely. We are lockstep. Georgetown is with whatever the county does, we do automatically. So when they went to stage 2, we went to stage 2.
0: Mm-hmm.
1: So they are obviously managing all of that, monitoring all of that, as our townspeople.
0: Mm-hmm.
1: Townspeople are very aware as well on a personal level. We don't want our homes burning, obviously. We don't want our county burning and our trees burning and everything else. And again, as I mentioned earlier, we can see the smoke today from fires very far away.
0: Mm-hmm.
1: So I can't imagine and hope we never have to know what it's like to have something closer. So I really, if anyone's listening, please don't light fireworks. Don't do sparklers. Don't light your fires. We can't even do s'mores anymore at this point. We're really rethinking that through the summer. Maybe not, maybe so, maybe not. Anna's looking at me like, don't say that.
0: But
1: I do know we have to be very careful, and it has to happen within the confines of a propane fire and not an open wood fire.
2: I think the priority to us as a town is to keep our community safe and protect those experiences in a safe way. Mm-hmm. So we are working very closely with the fire authority and making sure that we're following their guidance, as they are the experts.
0: Right.
2: And so we just want to prioritize that safety while we bring those experiences to our visitors and our community members. Mm-hmm.
0: But I do appreciate how you're an example of questioning everything we do. And is there a risk involved that we might overlook if we don't give it a second thought? Mm-hmm. And now is the time for us to be doing that, because we are a tinderbox.
1: We are, and I think we need to err on the side of conservative, as Anna mentioned, along with the expert advice of the fire authorities and all of that. But it absolutely is critical.
0: Mm-hmm. Mm-hmm.
1: And you say question. I don't question anyone, Lori.
0: Well, you listen. You're just such a, you don't question, but you're such a great listener.
1: Well,
0: you take it all in.
1: Nice. Thank you.
0: So,
1: well, we have a great group of citizens in our town. I just love our community. They will absolutely let you know what they think, which is great, good and bad, which is wonderful.
0: Yeah.
1: And so they're very approachable, and so am I, and it's great to be just out among everyone and hear and see and find out what's going on.
0: Right. Mm-hmm. So update us about a couple of things,
1: sure.
0: Like the library.
1: Where are things with the library?
0: Yeah.
1: That's a big deal. So that contract was just signed, and the library is moving ahead with purchasing the old school in Georgetown. And so the library will be relocating. They have to do some work on the school to make sure that the book loads can be held and all of that. And then Town Hall will be moving out of the Star, what is it? The Star Hook and Ladder building.
0: Is that what that building is? Where you're all, nobody can imagine all those offices cramped in that
2: space. Our team bonding is very easy.
1: Yes, it's very easy, as Anna can attest, because she's 2 feet from her bonding people. I think if anyone hasn't seen it, they ought to go see it. It's pretty remarkable to the way it's been used and abused over the years, and the people are just ready and need to move out. So as the library transitions to the old school, which is very exciting. It's a perfect use for that old school building.
0: Yeah.
1: Also want to mention that all of the jazz events and musical events that the Georgetown Trust hosts in that building on the second floor will continue. That space will continue to be available.
0: Yeah, for rent. As I understand.
1: Absolutely, as it is now. Mm-hmm. And that's going to be great. And also, as you know, the county archivist, Christine Bradley, and we love her.
0: Yeah.
1: She's housed on the second floor as well, and we're hoping she will not have to move. We'll have to wait and see on that one.
0: Oh, gotcha.
1: We don't know, but she's amazing. What's in her head alone, I want to wrap her in bubble wrap, make sure nothing happens to her. But at any rate, that move will happen, and then the town will be doing some updating on the library building for electrical, plumbing, handicap accessible, these sorts of things. And then moving into a building where people will have
0: an office.
1: Separate offices.
2: Not going to have anybody to talk to.
1: I know. And beautiful AV, great meeting room for when we have our selectmen and commission meetings. It's going to be really sharp and great. And again, striking that balance between what is historical and holding on to it, but also renovating and renewing for today's uses.
0: Yeah.
1: So it's a perfect example of that. And then the Star Hook and Ladder building will become something new and great.
0: Yeah. Mm-hmm. So will you sell that? Is that the plan?
1: No, the plan at this time is not to sell it, because it is a contributing structure to our historic landmark district. So we will hold on to it. It does need to be renovated. I think Anna can attest that if you sit on one part of the floor, what happens?
2: We're tilted a little. Keeps us entertained.
0: Rolls along.
2: I always say I don't have to go to the gym if I spend all day in the office, because I just have to hold myself still all day.
0: Oh, that's hilarious.
1: Exactly. So the floor is tilting and things are kittywampus. So all of that will be brought to bear, but within the context of an historic structure, it will simply have a new use. New residents,
0: Living. Are there ideas being pondered for that?
1: Many ideas are pondered, Lori.
0: Yes. But
1: at this point, I think what's going to happen is a work force or task group will be put together to really float those ideas, what's going to happen, and then take them to the community for input and all of that. So it's going to be, it's not going to be a short road to get there, but it's going to be a very creative and wonderful one. We're looking forward to all the new uses of all these buildings. It's really great.
0: Yeah, with historic preservation in mind.
1: Absolutely, first and foremost.
0: Yeah, so terrific.
1: Well, you know our beloved Cindy Neely.
0: Yes.
1: In town, who does not know her? She's fabulous. And Cindy, as you know, is greatly involved in Silver Plume and Georgetown, the old school, the library, all of it. And she was honored at a dinner Monday night. She received a Citizen of the Year award through a group of anonymous citizens who elected her and a new nonprofit. Mm-hmm. Ripples of Impact kind of hosted the event at Cooper's on the Creek. It was a beautiful dinner. It was really great.
0: So the new nonprofit has a name?
1: Ripples of Impact.
0: Oh.
1: And you can find it on the web.
0: Okay.
1: That's what it is. And so brand new. People can look that up. And again, they didn't give the award. They hosted the event at Cooper's for Cindy. And Cindy's pretty remarkable.
0: And Cindy was nominated, though, by the town?
1: By groups of citizens who have remained anonymous. So I have tried
0: to find out who these people are.
1: By listening, Lori, as we said earlier, but to no avail. But very absolutely worthy. And apparently this is an award that was done years ago, maybe pre-COVID, and now is coming back.
0: Yeah. What is the mission for Ripples?
1: You know, Jamie LaCrosse is the person for that, but it is a nonprofit. They're going to host events, and then a couple of their events a year will benefit the Georgetown Community School, and then other events will do similar things. Yeah. So people, if they're interested, please go to Ripples of Impact and find out online.
0: Yeah.
1: There's lots to say there.
0: Looks like Anna Lee has pulled up something on her phone.
2: I was going to say.
1: thank God for this generation, Lori, because her phone is always at the ready with all the Google truth that we could ever want.
2: The truth is on the Google.
1: That's right.
2: Jamie just sent a message noting that it serves Clear Creek County.
1: There you
2: go.
1: And
2: so that is really the priority, is to serve Clear Creek County. They are, as Georgia mentioned, taking over some of those events that Georgetown has known and loved as things get transitioned in town. The town is taking over the community center. And so things that the community center, or events, I should say, that the community center ran and priorities that the community center had, some of those are transferring over into Ripples of Impact.
1: That's right.
2: And, you know, Jamie is a very prominent figure in Georgetown, a very beloved figure. And so a lot of the things and initiatives that she has taken with the community center will continue in this way. And we're valuing that, and we're grateful for that, and we're excited to see the impact that they have on the community.
0: Mm-hmm. Well, that's terrific. So it's not just Georgetown.
1: No.
0: It's Clear Creek County writ large.
1: Yes.
0: Nice.
1: Yeah.
0: Yeah. Well, I'm going to have to look them up.
1: The chili cook-off is part of that going into winter event. She has about 7 events right now, so I really do suggest you get on her website before I misspeak about anything and definitely see what's out there.
0: Well, very good.
1: Yeah.
0: They need an article in the paper, maybe.
1: Well, you
0: if
1: know,
0: one
1: things
0: hasn't
1: will happen.
0: Been written.
1: Absolutely. Jamie will get on top of that for sure.
0: Yeah.
1: But Georgetown, yeah, lots of exciting things. We're very excited about the town hall move. That's going to be a really big one, and the new use of the school. I think everything, the dominoes are falling in a beautiful way.
0: That's terrific. How's the budget doing
1: in
0: Georgetown? Is
1: it? It's very good.
0: Oh, that's terrific.
1: Mm-hmm.
0: Because there was some concerns.
1: Well,
0: yes?
1: Everybody in the county experienced a very terrible winter, as you know. We don't even have to go into the drudgery of what that's been like for every single municipality and for the county as a whole. So, yeah, that definitely impacts budgets. Right now, what everybody is seeing, and I'm thinking this is true for Idaho Springs and Empire and Silver Plume, is an increase in traffic. So you see an increase in your sales taxes. We are behind where we want to be. However, we're not in bad shape, and we are definitely welcome all the people who want to come should absolutely come and stay with us and experience Georgetown, which I will let Anna talk about here in a second, which is really what we're talking about, experience the history, as Anna mentioned earlier, experience us and help us all with our budgets.
0: Yeah. For sure. Well, that's great. Yeah, it was a tough winter.
1: Very tough winter for everybody. It's been a slow
0: and
1: climb
0: kind
1: out.
0: Of with rafting.
1: Oh, same
0: down.
1: Thing.
0: Yeah, everything water related is kind of in trouble right now.
1: Well, and that impacts our stores, our restaurants, the way people come up, the way visitors stay, what they spend their money on. Mm-hmm. It's very much shifting. So while numbers are up, and that's a really good thing. Absolutely, there's a big hole from the winter to climb out of, and we're all dealing with that.
0: Yeah, for sure. Well, good that you're positive about it, though, Georgia.
1: I'm positive we're going to have a good summer. And I'm certainly hopeful that we don't have as dry a winter next year.
0: Yeah.
1: We really need the moisture, for sure.
0: Really hope for that. Well, let's us meet Anna Lee. So yes. Anna Lee, tell us about you.
2: Well, hello. yes, I started as the public information officer and marketing and events manager in Georgetown last November. So I'm in my rookie season of all of our events and definitely learning a lot. I come from a background of branding and college athletics as well as retail marketing in the Western industry. So I've got a lot to learn for sure, but hoping to use that experience in the best ways for Georgetown.
0: Terrific. Where did you come from?
2: I'm a native to Denver.
0: Okay.
2: So thankfully the Denver metro area, this, you know, Georgetown was a place that we visited frequently growing up, and my mom is a big fan of the Loop, and so we are no strangers to the area by any means.
0: How fun. It must have been a delightful bonus for you to get the job for your family that's been coming here for a long time.
2: Oh, yeah, yeah. I'm very close with my mom, and so it was funny. My last interview day, I had met the interviewing committee over Zoom, and we walked into the coffee shop in town, and Craig was sitting in there. And at the time, he was the chair of the BPC. So it's cool that, you know, we can have this almost family-oriented concept as my job and this community-oriented, but, you know, being able to see how close that community is just right away throughout that interview process was really valuable and definitely made my family happy to send me up the hill.
0: Well, that's neat. And you were sharing just some thoughts about the way kind of your values as you entered this new position that I thought was really meaningful. Maybe you'd share that.
2: Yeah, yeah. My priorities and what I'm hoping I'm continuing to do throughout my tenure with Georgetown is really to come in with a listening mind. You know, these towns that hold a lot of history have a lot of value in the minds that have molded them and continue to mold the decisions and the voices that are vocal with me are important. They share a lot of historical context, but they also show that they're invested in the town growing and me growing, and that feedback is valuable. So coming in and listening and understanding where we are at before coming in with too many opinions. I'm sure Georgia can attest I do have opinions. But
1: only good ones. Only good ones.
2: But there's a lot of value in listening to the community first. And hearing those things and being receptive to that input is important, especially as we welcome visitors in. You know, we don't have a community for them to visit without those community members, and there are a lot of community members that have been founded here plenty longer than I have even been a thought in my parents' mind. So there's a lot of value in coming in and listening.
0: Yeah. Well, I'm sure that philosophy was heard by the hiring committee and
1: I'm being looked at, Anna, right now.
0: A big part of why you got hired.
1: Absolutely, it was. Anna had a great and interesting position down in the valley, regarding a Western hat company that had been in place for a long time. Mm-hmm. And we really loved how she bridged the gap between still Western and yet moving everything forward. And I think now as we talk about our experience, Georgetown, as the logo or a motto or really an identifier. That's what we want people to do. It's not static history. It's history that can be experienced and brought forward. And that was a very meaningful part of what Anna has brought to Georgetown.
2: Yeah, there's a simplicity that I think Georgetown has that's very similar to that Western way of life, whether it be within the same context or not. You know, this community really wants to grow and wants to adapt, but also wants to hold on to that simplistic experience. And, you know, the data shows that the younger generation wants to be nostalgic and is nostalgic about history and decades that they didn't live in. And so
0: that's so interesting, because that's a little counter to what we often hear.
2: Yeah.
0: About the younger generation being stuck on their phones. And so maybe speak a little bit more about that.
2: Yeah, I think there's a negative connotation that comes with being too accessible, right? We want to be accessible in the right ways.
0: Mm-hmm.
2: But, and I think we've all heard the term doom scrolling. And, you know, when it's 2 a.m. and you can't sleep and you're scrolling, people are noticing that has a negative impact on our minds.
0: Mm-hmm.
2: There's a level of comparison that comes with being accessible. And when you can truly be unplugged in a still accessible way, you only have to drive 45 minutes up the hill to get to us. And I think that there's value in that. And the younger generation seems to be seeing those negative impacts come to fruition in their life daily now, you know, with being too accessible and having things in such an accessible method, that a place like Georgetown really, really simplifies that and gives them that temporary break. I think we all panic a little bit when we don't have our phones, but being able to walk into a simple community where, you know, you can walk from building to building. You don't have to get into your car. You don't have to, you know, in our community, we don't have to pay for parking. And so those types of things are very accessible to that younger generation, and they like that. And so our marketing strategy is really to hear that out and listen to that and prioritize that in our messaging, that you don't have to overcomplicate a day to Georgetown. It can be simple.
1: And that's the experience part. Come and just, just be in it. Just walk the street, sit and have a coffee, go eat a great meal in our historic downtown section, go sit by the lake if you want to have a beer, and just be. Just be in the atmosphere and enjoy what we have, because what we have, it's very, you know, you can climb Bearset, and then you can come down to our town, get your feet on the ground, and just be quiet with it. And I'm not saying we're boring, I'm not saying that, because we have museums and restaurants and all the things to do that we just mentioned earlier. But it is wonderful to just sit and experience and be in it.
2: Yeah, for sure.
0: That simplicity that you mentioned may be really anchored in values.
2: Yeah.
0: And Georgetown is known for having people who have very strong opinions about things.
1: Really?
0: But I think it's because they're people who are really connected to their values.
1: Absolutely. Very passionate.
2: Yes.
0: Cindy Neely comes to mind as someone who not only is incredibly smart and well-educated.
1: Absolutely.
0: But she really knows herself and what she believes very, very well. And I think most everyone I've met from Georgetown is kind of the same way. So that simplicity.
2: Anna. I was going to say, we're learning, you know, I think it was a learning curve for me to come in because this wasn't my home. And those people that have the strong opinions, our approach, at least from our end, has been, this is their home. You know, there's value in that. That institutional knowledge, but also in, it saves me from making a lot of mistakes when they're vocal. And so there's value in that, and there's understanding in that we might not know everything. I mean, I might know marketing very well or public information very well, but that doesn't mean that I know everything about Georgetown.
1: And that's okay. We'll tell you.
2: and we're grateful for that.
0: That's what we're saying, right?
2: Yeah, we're grateful right. for that because it does save us from reinventing the wheel that's been reinvented and enough times. And so, yeah, it saves us from making mistakes, but it also allows us to make educated decisions. And that's what we want for Georgetown.
1: Yeah. Our identity is really that of a small town. Mm-hmm. And as we all know, small towns can change over time, especially as tourists come in, and they can really change the flavor of a town. And we'd like to not have that happen. Mm-hmm. We want to have the tourists. We want to have the trade. We want to have the business. And we want to retain the thing that's attracting those people to us, which is our small town values and our small town 4th of July parade and our small town s'mores and, you know, all the things that we do and our beautiful flowers and all the things that are sometimes lost in a bigger setting.
2: Yeah, right. Absolutely.
0: And it's friendly.
1: We are friendly.
2: Yes. That we prioritize that welcoming atmosphere for sure in our tourism.
1: Absolutely.
2: I think, as Georgia said earlier, you know, the thing about Georgetown is that you're not just going to hear about history, you get to experience it. One of my favorite things was walking into the jerky shop and the old safe is in there, or the Hamel House, the old safe, or the Hotel de Paris. You know, they tell stories at these places that they've kind of changed the perspective on because the demographic that they're getting is different. You know, this younger demographic wants to connect with these historical stories, and the stories that are impactful to them might be a little bit different than they were 20 years ago. And I think the Hotel de Paris is a great example of that, where it's a story of reinvention and a story of new beginnings. And so many of us want to run away at times and start over. And I think we all can identify with that at some point in our lives. And so making those stories that are a part of our history relatable and appropriate for the time has been a benefit to our visitors as well, because they have something to identify with in Georgetown.
1: Well, I love what you just said about the history of reinvention for Hotel de Paris. That's Georgetown. That's any small town in Clear Creek County. You have to reinvent yourself. You have to look at everything anew and say, hey, how are we going to be relevant now? What do we bring forward? What do we not? Hotel de Paris is now doing a wine bar, the Landmark 12, that's on their website. We've got so many cool things in our historic district. And I don't want to neglect the roundabout and Cooper's, and we have a great barbecue place there. Down by the lake, we have Cabin Creek and the Microtel, and Cabin Creek's fabulous. If you want a beer and stare at the water, that's the place to go.
0: That's the place to go, for sure. Well, it's just great having you muse a bit about the wonders of Georgetown. Let's take a little break here.
1: Okay.
0: And we'll come back with Police Judge Georgia Kofed and Annalee, and we'll talk about the events that you have planned coming up this weekend, beginning this weekend. So keep the dial right here with What's Upstream, and we'll be back with you in just a little bit.

0: So welcome back, everyone out there. Thank you so much for listening today to What's Upstream here on KYGT LPFM 102.7 and 103.9 on the listening dial and streaming worldwide at clearcreekradio.com. So interesting conversation about one of the stellar places in this community, Georgetown. So I think what we're going to do now, Georgia, is kind of have Annalee tell us about the events that are upcoming beginning this Saturday for our 4th of July, I'm going to say it again, sesquicentennial.
1: And I'm going to applaud you once again. That's great.
0: Celebration here in Clear Creek County in Georgetown.
2: Yeah, we're excited. This will be my first 4th of July in Georgetown.
1: That's right.
2: So I'm very grateful for our volunteers and those who are vocal about how 4th of July should go in town. The parade will kick off at 11 a.m. and as with many others in the mountains, we will not be having fireworks this year, so that gives us a little bit of free rein to have some more fun in other ways.
0: Yeah, please no fireworks anywhere.
1: That's right.
0: In this county.
2: Yeah, and we're working with the fire authority on making sure all of our events are complementary of the safety of our town. And so that's been wonderful. You know, we'll have things like the traditional barbecue and cornhole and firefighter games downtown, but we are hosting at Cabin Creek a red, white, and blue spirit contest. So, yes, we have three divisions, men, women, and kids. And so the fun thing about that is the people that get decked out for the 4th of July might be rewarded for it this year. And that event will be hosted by our police judge.
0: Oh,
1: I may or may not have a shirt that may or may not say 250 on it. So I'm.
2: You might win.
1: Well, no, I don't think so. But I will give it my all.
0: She may or may not have the T-shirt.
1: Exactly. But downtown, I just want to before we get into that, I did want to mention downtown. We are doing the bingo.
2: Yes.
1: We are having music. We are having cornhole and all the fire games that Anna mentioned.
0: Downtown and after the parade.
1: Downtown after the parade, right there in our 6th and Rose Street area. And then about 6 o'clock is when the spirit contest will start. We'll also be doing the hot dog eating contest.
2: Yes.
1: That's right. So lots downtown.
2: Yes.
0: Oh,
1: and
0: my gosh.
1: And then Anna's come up with all these great ideas for the Cabin Creek area. So go ahead.
2: Perfect. I'm glad you interrupted.
0: So you're going to keep people there all day long.
2: Yes.
1: We're hoping.
2: Yeah, we're hoping so. Uh-huh. I will say the hot dog contest seems to be the most bragging rights driven event of the day.
0: Is this new? Is this a new event? No, it's happened before.
2: Yes.
0: So it has a history of having bragging rights.
2: Yes, it does. And there are opinions, and it's so fun. You know,
0: do they have to eat the whole bun?
2: They do. You have to eat the whole. I think we're doing how fast you can eat five.
0: Oh, it's a time contest, not an amount.
2: And there are rules. And our one of our community members, Sean Connor, he's a chef, so he is invested in making sure that it runs smooth, which is awesome. These volunteers are really making 4th of July happen.
0: Wow. Mm-hmm. I hope there are people on standby who know the Heimlich maneuver.
2: Yes. We are grateful for the EMS personnel that will be in attendance.
0: Oh, that's very good. So what time is the hot dog?
2: I believe 3:30.
1: Yeah.
0: Okay.
1: And then 6 o'clock is the transition to the lake for the spirit contest. And
2: we'll have a glow paddle party. Mm-hmm. So we've got a lot of glow sticks, and we'll have some music going. And
0: people will be out there on paddle boards?
2: Yes. On paddle
0: with glow sticks?
1: Kayaks.
2: Or kayaks.
1: Canoes, right,
2: whatever's comfortable. And I personally love to paddle board, but I know standing up in front of a group of people is going to make me nervous. So I don't have the balance for that. So we're encouraging everybody to just do what makes them comfortable, but also in a safe way. So life vests are required.
0: Very good to hear.
1: Exactly. Yeah. It's going to be fun. It's going to be a really nice townwide event this year.
0: Oh, it sounds great. Mm-hmm. And then the things happening at the park as well.
2: Yes.
0: Right?
2: Yes. Yeah, the barbecue, the annual barbecue.
1: That kicks off at noon.
2: Yes.
1: Mm-hmm. Right. And that's sort of a noon to two time frame. And, you know, that's been going on forever. Cindy Neely's helped with that. Mm-hmm. We have so many of our, you know, the old guard is involved. And thank goodness for them because they keep everything going. And we have Sadie Jackson who's helping with the parade. So it's
2: great. And Robert Smith, who typically would play with the cowboy band.
0: I was just going to ask about the cowboy band because the...
1: They will be there, right?
2: The gazebo.
0: Gazebo is no longer there.
2: Our town, as soon as the gazebo sadly took its hit, we were prioritizing solutions for the 4th of July. And so thankfully our town staff has really come together. I think the priority for town staff is making it a successful event, an enjoyable event. And so Road and Bridge is involved, our parks team, our utilities team. You know, it really takes all hands on deck for these things to happen. And we have a very willing staff to collaborate and show up on Saturdays. And that really shows with the success of these events. So with the gazebo going down, our staff got ready to find solutions right away.
0: And what is the solution for the cowboy band?
2: We've got a stand or bandstand.
0: Oh.
2: Yes. So that will hopefully suffice for this year. It won't be the same, but we know it'll be a solution.
1: Mm-hmm. Absolutely. And the gazebo is getting rebuilt.
0: It is.
1: Yes. So we have looked at designs, picked a design. It was just too short a time frame to do a hurry-up offense and get it done well and correctly. Mm-hmm. So the Board of Selectmen in the town said, you know what, let's just wait. We'll get it built by the fall, hopefully, see what happens.
2: Yeah. Absolutely.
0: Has the tree been replanted?
1: Well, other trees have been replanted.
0: That tree, we counted the rings. 150 rings.
1: Yes.
2: Oh, my God.
0: On that tree.
1: That was an original tree to Georgetown for sure.
2: Oh, yeah.
0: Yeah.
1: Yes.
0: So,
1: very interesting, sad loss. It took out the tree and the gazebo, as we know, or the gazebo, as Cindy Neely calls it, the gazebo. And I thought, what? Is it that you gaze out, I guess.
2: That makes sense.
1: Anyway,
2: makes sense.
1: So, at any rate, So that's going on. And then what else do we have through the summer? We've got other things going on.
2: For the Colorado 150th anniversary, we are so excited.
1: Is that a sentence? No, no.
2: We have I don't know if I can say that one.
0: Well, we have Phyllis in the studio, and she would be able to say what that is.
1: The 150th.
2: The 150th anniversary.
1: The centennial?
2: Yes.
1: Semi-sesquicentennial.
3: That's what I've seen on Facebook. I don't know.
2: Well,
0: it's a semi-sesquicentennial.
2: Nonetheless, we'll be celebrating it.
1: I don't know. Yes.
0: And that's August 1st.
2: Yes. Yes. So we are so excited because the Trust puts on Plein Air at the same weekend every year. And so we are collaborating with Paul Boat on that and running a Colorado Day event. We've got a car show in town that we'll have vendors. We really wanted to prioritize what makes our community so special. And with that, our nonprofits in town are involved. Historic Georgetown has sponsored the Dunk Tank. So we're excited to have some prominent community members voluntold to be in the Dunk Tank this year. Judge can be put on the spot.
1: I have declined to acquiesce to that request. Pirate.
2: But the, Ripples of Impact, the new nonprofit in town, will be getting big wheels and have some other cool activities. The library is involved. And so we really want to prioritize the simplicity of Georgetown with that. But we are so excited because a new friend of Georgetown, Mr. Jacob Woods from Fox 31, will be hosting the event for us. So he will be present all day. The Hotel de Paris is sponsoring s'mores, but they will have s'mores ice cream available at the hotel that afternoon.
1: Good idea for August 1.
2: Exactly. Exactly. And so we're excited to have a variety of personalities and to honor the Colorado history with a variety of different performers and vendors. And Clear Creek EMS will be there to help provide refreshers on CPR. And so we've got a variety of prominent people that will be there, but we're excited to host an all-day event.
1: And to celebrate the 150th anniversary of Colorado being a state, which is pretty incredible.
0: Yeah.
1: And plein air, of course, as was mentioned, you know, that's been a wonderful artist watercoloring event. Mm-hmm. And that will continue to go on throughout the day with the judging. And then it will be located in the community center this year, as opposed to the old school, because of the transition we spoke about earlier. So that will be located there and will be very lovely. We'll be very happy to showcase all of our artists.
2: Mm-hmm. Yes, and we're excited. The car show will run all day. That is provided by the Georgetown Trust, so they will have awards for people's choice, and we're excited.
0: All kinds of cars?
2: Oh, yeah, yeah. Any classic cars. We've got some newer cars that are absolutely gorgeous that have registered. It is a $25 fee, but that does go to support the initiatives of the trust.
0: Oh, wonderful.
2: Yeah, so we're excited. We're excited for that one. It'll be
0: August 1st.
2: Good long day.
1: August 1st.
0: Wow, okay.
1: Come see us.
0: That'll be here before we know it.
1: I know.
2: Absolutely.
0: And meanwhile, between 4th of July and August 1st, you have music going on Saturdays.
2: Mountain Jams will take place every Saturday. S'mores on 6th will continue to take place. I know the Georgetown Jerky and Emporium, they have a big anniversary weekend, so they have opted to have a larger event on July 18th, and they will be sponsoring s'mores that day with some gourmet candy bars.
1: Very excited. Very gourmet s'mores, which will be very exciting.
0: What is this day again?
2: July 18th. That'll be a
0: we'll
2: Saturday.
0: Have to get up there.
2: Yeah. And they're going to have other music after Mountain Jams. And so we.
0: And this is Max and.
1: Yes,
2: Max and Jan.
1: Right.
0: Own the jerky shop. Yes.
2: Yeah. The mayor of Strauss Park is, as Georgia jokes.
1: No, he's wonderful. We have great people downtown and all over town.
2: Oh, yeah,
1: definitely.
0: Yeah. Terrific.
1: Mm-hmm. And we are having our markets. We're having a hummingbird market.
2: This September,
1: This September.
0: So what will that be?
1: That is the Friday of Labor Day, right?
0: Okay.
2: There's a couple of different dates.
1: Okay.
2: Yeah, the 4th, the dates throughout September, it's the 4th, the 18th, the 19th, the 25th,
1: right.
2: And the 26th.
1: So the first one is the Hummingbird Market, and then we're having our Leaf Peepers Market come back for leaf peeping season. If you had the joy to come last year and see everything, it was really great. And they've agreed to come back on three different Fridays, which is awesome for us. We're super excited about it.
0: Mm-hmm.
1: And the Hummingbird Market will be similar, but just called something different before we get to Leaf Peepers.
2: Yeah.
1: So we're very excited. We'll have pop-up events, of course, too, throughout the summer, which would be great. I wanted to mention, if I could, really quickly, I know we talked earlier about Charlie's Place when we were off air, and we have an artist in town, Keith Prosick. K-E-I-T-H, and then Prosick is P as in Peter, R-O-S-S as in Sam, I-C-K. And if you go to keithprosick.com, you'll find him on Facebook. Keith is involved in this fabulous nationwide Johnny Depp art contest. It's gone from 168,000 contestants to 168, and he's now in 6th place. Anna just checked earlier.
0: Oh, my gosh.
1: So today is a double vote day. So tomorrow everything will be decided. We're trying to bump him up to 1st place because the 1st place winner will gain $25,000, and Keith has said 10% of that will go to Charlie's Place.
0: Oh, my goodness.
1: He'll donate it to Charlie's Place.
0: Now, is he a local?
1: He isn't. He's from Georgia, Atlanta, Georgia, and he moved here about a year ago.
2: Yeah, and he's very prominent already in our Georgetown community.
1: Yes.
2: He sponsored s'mores the weekend before St. Paddy's Day and helped our local community kids paint a rainbow that now is a part of a lot of our events in town. And this past weekend, he hosted s'mores and had a bunch of art
1: for kids
2: out for kids, to do.
0: Wow.
2: And so he's a very, very passionate individual about his craft, but he's also passionate about sharing it and being a part of the broader community with it.
1: And he has a gallery right downtown.
2: Exactly.
0: Oh, he does.
1: It's right next to Grizzly Creek Galleries, which has been there forever.
0: So I went to high school with Gary Haynes.
1: Well, then there you go. So right next to Gary Haynes's, and it used to be Stonehenge.
0: Mm-hmm.
1: Stonehenge Gallery. Keith took over that space, and he's got his art in there. And so we're very much wanting everybody to go to keithprosick.com on Facebook, vote twice. You can also buy votes, dollar vote, And so you can do as much as you want to get them pumped up there. So
0: wow.
1: We're excited because it will benefit Charlie's Place. So thank you for letting me talk about that. I didn't want to forget it.
0: Yeah. Well, and it'll benefit Georgetown.
1: Absolutely.
0: Right?
2: Yeah.
1: Absolutely. And we're very excited about it. Mm-hmm. He's done really well.
0: Well, that's terrific.
1: Yeah.
0: So, lots going on in Georgetown.
2: Oh, yeah.
1: I know.
0: Yeah.
2: It's great. You know, we've got a community that's very passionate about welcoming visitors and a lot to do in a lot of different ways, and it's a full experience. We've got Rocky Mountain Paddleboard down at the lake now, and they're hosting morning events, evening events throughout the rest of the summer. And
0: so you can rent paddleboards.
2: Yes.
0: There.
2: Yeah. Hmm. Yeah. So they're very prominent with our Glow Paddle Party. People can rent on Saturday evening. They've got a lot of events. There's a lot of smaller events that are going on in town, too. And we've got an events calendar on our Visit Georgetown page that is home to all of that information.
1: Exactly. We also have e-bike rentals that are coming. On Argentine, there's a business, I think, that's going in for e-bikes. Is that right? I got the eyebrows. That's the word on the street. Okay, nobody, repeat that just because I said it on the radio.
2: It's not official.
1: That's right. It's not official. There you go. But we're hoping, again, to expand and renew and really bring some energetic activities into our town. Again, not too energetic, but things that people can kind of go around, see our beautiful old homes and all of that.
2: Yeah. Mm-hmm.
0: Yeah, I'm trying to think, as you mentioned, e-bikes. If Guanella Pass has a shoulder on it.
1: Yeah. It does.
0: For riding.
1: Oh, I don't know about for riding e-bikes up on Guanella Pass. I better just take all that back.
0: No, it just made me wonder about whether that would be a safe place to also ride a bike.
1: Well, the traffic there, I'm sorry to interrupt. You know, we are the gateway to Guanella, as we like to say, and the county seat, so we hold a really special spot in our county.
0: Yeah.
1: And the traffic on Guanella has already increased in the last month, maybe 3 weeks, a lot. Motorcycles, cyclists, you know, the bicyclers who are...
0: So there are cyclists on
1: Cyclists on Guanella Pass. There's motorcycles on Guanella Pass. Then you'll see little race car clubs, you know, two or three Porsches or old whatever, going up. And it's pretty amazing. It's a lot of traffic, a lot of enjoyment of that pass.
2: Oh, yeah. Mm-hmm.
0: Well, I've always thought it compared reasonably well to Rocky Mountain National Park, honestly.
1: Well, it's the third most popular scenic byway in the state.
0: Wow.
1: So we've got Mount Evans, and we've got Guanella Pass, and I think Rocky Mountain is the other one. Is that right?
2: Yeah.
0: Probably.
1: The third one. But it's absolutely fantastic.
0: Mm-hmm.
1: And to go up and all the way over to Grant is pretty much a great day.
0: It really is. Mm-hmm. Yeah.
1: Or come back from Grant and then stay in Georgetown.
2: Absolutely.
1: How about doing that? That's better.
0: Yeah. And a lot of the traffic issues were really taken care of last fall.
1: They were. And that was controversial in its own right, but I think that the safety factor was much better. Mm-hmm. People understood where and how to park. What we now want to do is really make sure that visitors know, hey, when you go up and over that pass, stop in Georgetown.
0: Mm-hmm.
1: You can stop and visit and shop and experience and look and eat and have ice cream and all the things.
2: Oh, yeah. We catch a lot of... visitors that are coming down, you know, they woke up super early. They're ready for some food on their way down.
0: And there you go.
2: You know, they stop by for a s'more and they see that Georgetown is simple. And everybody's so shocked when they get a s'more and they don't have to pay for it.
1: That's right.
2: And I think that there's a lot of value in that simple experience. And that's really something that we've noticed from a lot of our Guanella visitors is that we can be that simple stop for them, which
1: that's
2: is
1: right.
2: nice.
1: Yeah, because they're tired.
0: Well, and even the market.
2: Oh,
0: they can stop and get a great burrito at the market.
2: Oh, yeah.
1: Well, and Nisel and Anderson, they're branded now K&A, but that's been a very fabulous and fifth-generation grocery store in Georgetown, as we all know.
0: Right.
1: And the new owners have done a fantastic job in that store, revitalizing. They have fresh foods in there, sandwiches. And, again, you can just grab a sandwich and eat in Strauss Park. We have Naraviso. We've got Mountain Mamas, 511 Rose, The Rock Shop. We have so many things downtown. People sometimes think, oh, Georgetown, everything's closed. That's not the case.
2: No,
1: we might be a little bit slow on a Tuesday or Wednesday, but otherwise we
0: are open for business.
1: Absolutely.
2: Yes, absolutely.
1: Open and ready to go.
0: Well, that's terrific.
1: Yeah.
0: Well, lots of feel-good stuff.
2: Oh, yeah.
0: Talked about today on KYGT. Yeah. Any last thoughts you have? Let's start with Anna Lee.
2: I think what really comes to mind is how accessible Georgetown is for everybody. You know, we've got...
0: You use that word a lot.
1: Yes,
2: I do. I
1: know that is the word today. Yes, I love it.
2: And I think, you know, whether you have a family or you're non-alcoholic, whether you like to have a beer, whether you don't, there's something that Georgetown offers for you. Mm-hmm. And that is really something that we want to remind people of. You know, whether you want to learn about history, you want to experience the history, or you just want to come up and not have to use your phone and not have to answer it. Mm-hmm. There's something for you in Georgetown. And whether you're coming 5 minutes from down the road or 50 minutes from down I-70, we want to welcome people. We want to hear their stories and know where they came from as well. And that's the type of welcoming community that we are and that we're proud to be. And so we want to continue that and make sure we encourage that.
0: You have a fabulous dog park.
2: We do.
1: Yes, we do.
2: And we love the dogs.
0: And now the little library. Have you noticed the little library across the street?
2: Yes.
0: Now is for dog treats.
2: Yes.
1: Oh.
2: That
1: is very cute.
2: The best. It's so funny. But yes, we love it.
0: Banner and I love that dog park.
2: Georgetown's for everyone, including the dogs.
1: That's right.
0: Yeah, that's terrific. How about you, Georgia? Last thoughts for us today.
1: Well, last thoughts would be that Georgetown is absolutely open. We are very beautiful this year. We're looking very gorgeous with our flowers, as we mentioned and talked about. I know the traffic on I-70 has been something people think about, but you can stage your trips. I don't think they're doing rock busting on weekends. They have never done that. It's really been a Monday through Thursday thing pretty much. We hope they're coming to an end with that, and they keep threatening to do so, so we'll see what happens. But do come and stop and look and experience who we are.
0: Yeah.
1: We welcome you.
0: Yeah. Mm-hmm. Well, that's terrific.
1: And Lori, thank you for having us again.
2: Yeah, thank you so much.
0: Loved having you today. And it was just the perfect show right before the 4th of July. So thank you so much for being here. I will see you in Georgetown on Saturday.
2: Amazing.
0: For sure.
2: We're excited to see everybody decked out in their America 250.
1: That's right.
0: Yeah, exactly. Well, so we have come to another end of a show for What's Upstream, hoping that Mark is with us next week. We are trying to put together a show next week related to the issues facing Charlie's Place right now.
1: Right.
0: There's a lot of buzz about that in the community, and we really want to put a show together that can get some of the facts out about what's going on, because like so many things in our community, it comes down to funding. Mm-hmm. And we're going to have to get really creative to keep a wonderful animal shelter open in Clear Creek County. So we're working on that for next week. We hope that you all have a safe and fabulous 4th of July. This show will repeat on Friday at noon. So thank you all so much for listening, and we will be back with you next week.
1: Bye-bye.
0: Oops.
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In that set, we heard Another Age by Phil Oakes from his 1969 release, Rehearsals for Retirement. 90 by 90 by Ian and Sylvia from their 1968 album, Nashville. Old Joe Clark by Woody Guthrie from the 1964 release, Library of Congress Recordings. And we concluded the set with Please Don't Talk About Me When I'm Gone by Arlo Guthrie and Pete Seeger from the 1981 release, Precious Friend.

In that set, we heard Kumbaya by the Sandpipers from the 1999 release Treasury of Folk. Winning Boy by Dave Van Ronk from the 1991 release Folkway Years 1959 to 61. The River in the Pines by Joan Baez from her 1965 album Farewell Angelina. And we concluded the set with Longtime Troubled Road by Eric Anderson from the 2000 release Best of Broadside 1962 to 1988. 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

It'll happen every single time, every morning when I get up. I miss my connections and I'm late for work again. You know they'll probably drop the atom bomb the day my ship comes in.

blues line, 'cause that's the bag I'm in.

In that set, we heard When the Morning Comes by Hoyt Axton from the 1999 release Gotta Keep Rollin', the Jeremiah years, 1979 to 81. When You Hear Them Cuckoos A-Hollerin' by Joan Baez and Bob Dylan from the 1964 release It Ain't Me. That's the Bag I'm In by Fred Neil from the 1998 release The Many Sides of Fred Neil. And we concluded the set with Summer Side of Life by Gordon Lightfoot from his 1975 album, Gord's Gold.

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0: In that set, we heard Talkin' Airplane Disaster by Phil Oakes from the 2000 release, The Early Years. Darlin', Are You Dreaming? By the Kingston Trio from the 1995 release, The Capital Years. Dusty Old Dust, So Long It's Been Good to Know You, by Woody Guthrie from the 1940 album, Dust Bowl Ballads. Lonely Girls by Ian and Sylvia from their 1966 release, Ian and Sylvia Play One More. And we concluded the set with Very Last Day by Peter, Paul, and Mary from their 1963 release, In the Wind. 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

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The

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Rosetta. Sweet Rosetta Fat. 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
1: Dus dank voor ons.